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0: Look at that. Well, you enjoy on this Labor Day. Hopefully you're off today and tonight enjoying yourself, man. Song of the summer right here. Ella Langley, Choosing Texas, Kiss FM. Just

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1: Hey, shout out to everybody that got their votes in, man. I appreciate that for sure. My socials at Frankie Vils. And what we're doing is grabbing every vote we got from social media to your calls, to your talkbacks, and more. And we're counting them down, man. Number five tonight, of course, belongs to Bruno Mars, Risk It All, 106.1 KISS FM.

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In at number three, she's been added to the iHeartRadio Music Festival lineup. This is Stella Lefty. It is called Boston. It is Frankie B with 106.1 KISS FM. Let's keep it moving. Come on.

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1: 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It is Frankie V, Jason Rulo, and Michiko.

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1: That was the perfect song for Spider-Man Brand New Day. You know, he's a little depressy, a little stressy. Lightweight a stalker. Tame Impala, Loser on the new hit list. I'm Angelina with Taylor. I knew it, I knew you.

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1: Yeah, stupid song from Olivia Rodrigo. I feel like that one perfectly describes how chaotic and annoying it is to have a crush. The new hit list, Angelina here. Alex Warren, Emerald Eyes.

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1: Yeah, Somber, My Body Isn't Ready on the new hit list. Hey, it's Angelina. I was talking earlier about Malcolm Todd ripping it on the guitar. I did not know he could play like that. Fun fact, do you know he is siblings with this girl right here? It's like my favorite fun fact. I'll remind you every single time. Audrey Hubbard, probably my favorite new artist for 2026. This one's Sue Me on the new hit list.

0: 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Now, we've been bumping that Adela Ain't in LA like crazy. 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Evangelina, the new hit list. Well, she just dropped her new album. Yes, Prima. And when I tell you, it is so good. If you have the time this week, please go stream that on the free iHeartRadio app.
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0: All right, let's get into it, man. Rest in peace, Scoop. It's Tino Cochino Radio. This is Tino, Serena, and Nicasio. Hey, we are here. Mm-hmm. We're going to kick things off talking to our producer, Matt, who just found out that his wife, for some reason, that he does not know, like, why.
5: Yeah.
0: She put a privacy screen on her iPhone.
5: Yeah, oh. I can't even see the screen. It's weird.
0: Oh, no. That's why it's called a privacy screen.
5: She's my wife.
0: I agree.
5: Okay.
0: There's an issue. We're going to talk all about it.

0: All right, turn it on, man. 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
2: All right, so it's time to have a real conversation with our producer, Matt. Okay. He just realized that his wife put a privacy screen on her iPhone.
3: Oh, right. Shout out.
2: Matt, people only do that when they're cheating.
4: That's what I wanted to ask you guys. Should I be worried? I am very secure in my relationship, and I feel like my wife would never do that to me. So when I saw the privacy screen, I'm like, I'm going to see what the guys think.
1: Oh, I think it's fine. Maybe she has a nosy coworker.
4: Yeah, I asked her why she got it. She says she's sick of the kids, like, creeping and...
0: Do you or your husband have privacy screens, Serena?
1: No, we don't. But also, even if he did, like, we have each other's passwords.
4: She also changed her password and then took me off her screen. Took my picture off of her cover screen. Just kidding about those.
3: Oh.
0: That I would be weird. He wanted to see a real reaction.
4: We have the same password.
3: Well, she doesn't wear her engagement ring.
4: That's
1: wedding
4: true.
1: Her actual, yeah,
0: nothing.
1: Wedding ring.
0: I mean, yeah, she has nothing that represents you.
4: She doesn't. She has a little necklace that says Matthew.
0: Guys, she has nothing that represents him, like, physically. She didn't take his last name.
4: Correct.
3: That's crazy.
0: Yeah. She now has removed you from the phone and has a privacy screen.
4: Yes, but but that's all, like, fluff stuff. In real life, we are good together. We love each other. We work on our relationship, so I'm not worried at all.
1: I don't think she's cheating, but I'm just thinking, because I feel like you always tell us examples of, like, where you're telling her no for things. So maybe this is like her disconnecting and she really needs you to step it up.
3: Oh my God.
4: What do we have on the line?
0: No, here's what I think. This is real. You know how Serena reads her smut books?
4: Yeah.
3: Oh yeah.
0: I feel like maybe Jess is getting into that because you guys aren't having enough fun.
4: Right.
0: And so she doesn't want you to know that she's reading those. So she's reading them on her phone.
3: Dang, Serena.
4: Ooh, maybe.
1: Oh, you wouldn't get mad if she read them.
4: No, I wouldn't care.
3: It's
4: not a
3: big thing. But it's like crazy because you're not getting that at home, so you have to get it.
0: You
3: got to
0: get the fulfillment from a book.
1: That's not why we read these books.
0: Serena, you don't have to defend it.
4: It's just entertainment. It's just entertainment.
0: In that case, so's corn.
4: I agree. We're on the same page.
1: It's different.
0: How, what's something that your partner did that made you think they were cheating or vice versa? Let's talk to Dawn next. Hers is crazy. Yeah. But the funny thing about her, she was actually cheating. wow. We'll talk to her next.
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0: Yeah, let's get it, man. It's 106.1.
1: Kiss FM.
0: All right, we're talking about things that you or your partner did that made you think one or the other was cheating. Make sense?
2: Yes.
0: Okay, let's talk to Dawn. What happened?
3: He had GPS on my phone, and I'm going to a hotel with my other baby daddy, and he's standing across the street from me.
0: Hold on. So were you guys together? Like, you were in a relationship with this guy, and you were creeping behind his back with your former baby daddy, right?
3: Yeah, I was sort of creeping.
0: Okay, and so you're mad at him.
2: Shout out.
3: I wasn't mad. I was just like, what the hell? This is... I couldn't explain it.
0: I mean, yeah, I would be shocked too. But isn't that kind of like the same thing as someone having your location on your iPhone?
3: Yeah, I think so.
0: I've never kept tabs on anybody. It's like, as much as I do want to know, I also just... I feel like I'd monitor it all day.
3: Yeah, you don't want to know that shit.
0: Especially when you're cheating.
1: I was going to say, it's a little different from sharing location because you're actually sharing. This was like, he secretly did
3: be up on your location.
1: Yeah.
3: Yeah. And he's standing over there with his little homegirl, like they about to get down with us. Like, I was like, oh my God.
0: Oh, damn. So y'all made it into a little
4: foursome action.
2: Hey, what's your IG?
5: Pacino Radio.
3: Yeah.
0: Ooh, this is a good question. When you're feeling disconnected, do you feel it's okay to withhold sexy time from your partner?
2: Crazy work.
1: I mean, if I'm feeling disconnected, usually I'm just not in the mood.
0: Oh, that would, I'm like, that would bring you closer, no? Let's think about it, and we'll talk about it next.
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0: Okay, this is a good question. I want you to think about it. We're going to listen, and then we're going to talk about it. When you're feeling disconnected from your partner, do you feel it's okay to withhold sexy time?
2: I personally think that one of the most foolish things that a woman can do with her husband is withhold sex. You're asking for trouble. I think that we as people have learned that risk and reward, or consequence and reward, have become the way of training someone, right? So if you act a certain way, you'll get sex. If you don't act a certain way, you won't get sex. I think that is a disaster waiting to happen, because if he's not having sex with you,
3: he's having some sex.
2: He's having sex somewhere.
3: I know men who lived in sexless marriages. How can you give your husband sex if you haven't felt emotionally connected with him for a long time? That 6 months is a long time.
2: I feel like, how did I get to 6 months not feeling emotionally connected?
0: Serena, what's it sound like to you?
1: I mean, I guess, okay, if it's going 6 months, obviously there's a deeper issue there than it is the sex. It's probably like, yeah, the communication. I don't think it's necessarily like withholding. But yeah, if I'm not in the mood, then I'm not in the mood.
4: If you're not in the mood, okay, so if that's the case, and he needs it, because men need it.
0: I mean, both partners need it at the end of the day.
5: Yeah.
0: But it's just like,
4: but what if he gets it somewhere else? You gonna get mad at him?
0: Okay, so like how you say, I'm not in the mood, I'm not in the mood. But if he's in the mood and he is in the mood, or vice versa, then what?
1: Well, then hopefully he can get me in the mood. Right?
4: That's so much work, though.
5: My wife says it all the time, though. If she doesn't feel connected to me, we're not having sex.
1: Exactly.
5: And I agree. I think that's a valid... I don't want my wife. I don't want my wife to fake it and just do it for the sake of me.
1: If you're saying like, oh, like if the man needs sex, then like, yeah, we should be having sex. Then and we need emotion. Then you should be giving us emotion.
5: Exactly.
4: I'll tell my girl, I'm like, if you're not gonna give it to me, where do I get it? And I'll let her answer that.
0: There's this massage parlor. Casino, Casino Radio. There is apparently emoji etiquette when it comes to dating. I want to share with you next, just to make sure you're not doing the wrong thing or sending the wrong signals. Yikes.
4: Emoji.

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2: 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She's a

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1: Kiss FM.
0: Let's talk dating emoji etiquette. Ooh. I didn't even know this was a thing, but it does kind of make sense. Like, if you send certain emojis and you're dating, they could be taken a certain way, mm-hmm. I guess.
2: Like the peach?
0: It's yes. Tino Cochino Radio, and Serena will fill us in.
1: Yes, so dating experts are saying do not overdo it with emojis because it comes off as immature or trying too hard, especially early on. And some of the red flags, the eggplant. Don't do that.
2: It depends how, like...
1: I mean...
0: What if you really want eggplant parmesan? Like, for your first
3: vegetable
0: date?
3: It's healthy.
1: I suppose, but you know where her head's probably going, and she's like, oh, creep. The water droplets, or being overly flirty with, like, I don't know, maybe, like, the kissy faces. Like,
2: I was using that.
0: I feel like if you're a dude... And you're just starting to date, you shouldn't even be using emojis. Like, I think once you're in the relationship, I feel like it can be cutesy.
3: At all? Like, laughing emoji?
0: Maybe. That might be the only one.
3: I use that.
0: Maybe a laughing one. But other than that, I feel like, especially now with girls that get the ick and feel like everything's cringe, they're going to be like, oh my God, all he does is emoji.
1: Well, yeah, and the experts are saying it should add conversation, not replace it, which goes back to kind of what you're saying. Like, yeah, like, don't replace conversation with these, I don't know, like, don't send all these emojis and then I have to, like, guess what you're saying.
3: Yeah, instead of just texting what you want to say.
0: I just feel like women will look at men as less than when you're using emojis.
3: That's what you're saying, immaturity, right? Mm-hmm. You look at it, oh, this is a little boy, not a real man.
2: Yeah, like, the most you're getting for me is laugh out loud. Like, I'm not going to send, like, the laughing face emoji.
3: LOL, that's immature, too, I think.
2: No, but that's as far as you're going to go. I feel like that's regular talk when it comes to texting.
0: You send me a lot of emojis.
2: I do, but we're not dating. We're fully in.
0: What does that mean?
2: We're invested.
0: In?
3: Each other.
2: Yeah.
0: Since when?
2: I've been trying to... I changed my status on my Facebook. You haven't.
0: Because I don't even... Fine, I'm out. We're out. Fine. You want it all out there? This is why I got a divorce. Me and Nicasio have been dating for 3 months.
2: Oh, nice. Such a weight off my shoulders now.
0: Oh, my God. You were right the whole time.
2: I can breathe.
1: I knew you were in love with him.
2: Oh, my God.
0: That's what my ex told me.
4: Tino Cochino Radio.
0: Marriage has three steps. I'm curious.
4: 106.1 KISS FM. I could

0: for it hurts. More vivid and worse what I feel I deserve. Yeah, cause I feel way too fabulous.
1: Yeah, let's get it, man. It's 106.1
2: Kiss FM.
1: So this says that marriage apparently has three stages, and our producer Matt will share them with us. Let's see if these make any sense.
3: Stage one, everything is perfect. You overlook anything you dislike about each other. You're excited about your life together. You want to serve each other unconditionally. This is called the lovey stage.
1: I was like, that's the beginning.
3: Yeah, yes.
4: The honeymoon,
3: okay.
4: Yeah.
3: That's a
4: that,
3: short stage.
1: That makes sense.
4: Short stage.
1: Okay. Number two,
3: when they start to irritate you, you begin to notice each other's imperfections. You start yelling and arguing, even over the smallest things. You criticize, you complain, you begin to resent each other. You start to question the marriage, and I feel like this is where marriages end because they don't work on it to get to stage three.
4: I feel like when people try to make it work, like whenever they, you know, like in Matt's case, they go through like, you know, the whole marriage counseling and stuff like that. I feel like they're not doing it because they really want to make it work with that person. They love them. I feel like they're just... they fear of the whole divorce thing and, you know, just
1: it all
4: being bad and you guys didn't make it work. Like, that's what they fear. That's
1: or
4: what
1: like
4: they're
1: the
4: working
1: outside
4: on.
1: Perspective.
4: That's exactly what they're working
3: on.
4: But
3: I feel like a real love is spending your life with someone, getting through the hard times, because you are two different people.
4: But there you don't feel the way you do with your wife now to when you first met her.
3: No, but I would die for my wife now. Back then, I just wanted to get with my wife. Now I would die for my wife and my
2: family.
3: There
2: you go, Matt.
1: What's stage three?
3: Stage three. You stuck with it. You pushed through together. Now you understand each other. You understand how the other person operates. This is where you experience real love. You recognize each other's strengths and weaknesses and accept them.
4: After you get married, what's the next spark? Like, you're going to wake up to the same guy. And the thing is, he's not going to get better. It's just
3: what age. What guy are you waking up next to?
4: It's just
3: to
4: age and, like, you know, just everything. Like, he lets go of his, you know, weight and all that stuff like that. So, like, what are you looking forward to? Death?
1: I think a lot of people just like to be comfortable.
4: That's what it is.
2: But what's wrong with being like happy and comfortable in your relationship? I don't want to be with somebody that I don't feel comfortable with.
4: Yeah, but right. I mean, there's probably another person out there that can make you feel.
1: You want to be comfortable, but it's almost like you don't want to be too comfortable.
3: You
1: want to go out and
3: but
1: do
3: comfortable
1: things with
3: can
1: other
3: mean
1: people.
3: Happy too. I don't think comfortable means lazy necessarily.
1: Do you think when people defend it the way they are, it's like they're overcompensating?
4: Well, it's because it's not working.
3: They don't mean, obviously, not working. You guys are hurt. So like,
4: I'm not hurt. I haven't started.
1: You know, it's so crazy that Serena and Matt's mics both just went out right now.
4: Oh yeah,
1: it's
4: just
1: so weird.
4: I mean, it was just like the relationship.
1: Let's high five.
3: Put your pants back on.
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0: All right, so our listener Jenna is mad at her husband for embarrassing their son at a baseball game. I don't know if it's really embarrassing, though. 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We'll have Serena read the DM, and then you can be the judge. Listener therapy is next.
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2: All right, Charles. So Jenna is mad at her husband for embarrassing their son at a baseball game.
3: Hi.
2: I feel like this could have possibly been a teachable moment, but I don't know the full story if we're being honest. So let's have Serena read the DM that Jenna sent, and then we could talk about it. It's listener therapy. It's Tino Gochino Radio. Go ahead.
1: My husband coaches our 10-year-old son in Little League. He's a very shy and sensitive kid, but he loves to play baseball, so my husband volunteers to coach him this year. Last night at his game, my son wasn't listening to my husband when he was out on the field. So instead of waiting until after the game to say something to him, my husband called timeout and took my son out of the game in the middle of the inning and talked to him right there. My son was so embarrassed that he started crying in the dugout and now says he doesn't want to play anymore. I told my husband he shouldn't have pulled him in the middle of the game, and he said that our son needed to learn a lesson. Is it worth it to destroy our son's love of baseball?
3: I did this the other day.
2: I was right. This is a teachable moment.
1: Maybe you're not a good coach to your son. Maybe you're a good coach, but only because your son probably doesn't want to listen to you all the time. Like, he has to listen to you in every aspect, and now it's this, so maybe he needs a different coach.
2: No. That's crazy. Y'all are defending the kid.
3: It's insane. And that's
2: why, teach the kid. The coach is doing the coach's job. He's coaching.
3: And that's why a lot of parents don't develop pros.
2: Hold on. Let's talk to our producer, Matt, who is a coach of all three of his kids' teams.
0: Yeah. You don't go take a position player out in the middle of the game, in the middle of the inning, let alone, and embarrass him. Everybody's watching. He makes that walk of shame back to the dugout. That's demoralizing. That's a terrible thing to do as a coach. You do discipline him. You talk to him about it in between innings or after the game. Maybe don't start him. Don't let him play the next game or something. But you don't embarrass him during the game.
3: Bro, the other day, my kid was crying. Granted, he's only in T-ball. He's 4 years old. Uh-huh. But he was crying. He was throwing his glove down. Everyone else was there to practice. I said, you're going to get out there and you're going to play. We did not come all the way over here so I can coach someone else's kid. Mm-hmm. And he was like, no, I'm not listening. I said, okay, cool. So he started crying. I said, look, kids, look at my son crying. Look at him. And he's like, stop doing that, Daddy. Stop doing that.
0: Wow.
3: It is what it is. I'm sorry.
0: You're a terrible coach and father.
3: He's gonna respect me later on, and he's going to be a pro.
0: Not with those jeans.
2: What are those? Jordache? What type of jeans are we talking? Let's take it to the phones and see what Lisa thinks about it. Next. 106.1.

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0: When it comes to 2026, there's apparently some rules. Our Tino Cochino radio co-host Nicasio found them. He will share them. And before anything, you said you agree with these?
2: Yes, I do.
0: All right, hit me. What's rule number one?
2: Call who calls you.
0: I'm not going to talk to anyone. Damn. Okay.
2: So I'll just give you three, like, there's three slides. Okay. And so they have a few of them within each
1: just
2: slide.
1: Just get to okay. it.
2: Second one is visit who visits you. Ignore who ignores you.
0: Yeah, I agree with all that. I like that.
2: Second one is trust who trusts you. Choose who chooses you. Forget who forgets you.
0: These I agree with to a certain extent because sometimes some people are too prideful. Like, let's say there's a relationship you want to have, but in your mind, you're prideful and you're like, oh, but they don't reach out, so I'm not going to reach out.
1: Mm-hmm.
0: Then if it's really worth it, then you should reach out. Keep them going.
2: Smile with who smiles for you. Grow with who grows with you. Cut ties with who blocks your growth.
0: You could feel like you're not growing with somebody, but are you stuck in your way? And maybe that person's trying to help you?
2: Yeah, it all takes like who's the bigger person. Like if me and Matt are beefing, we're going to be forever.
0: I know, because I was going to say, Nicasio will block Matt, and then Matt won't say anything to him.
3: Because I don't care.
2: Because he won't care.
0: Is he still blocked?
2: No, he's not blocked no more, but I think that's why, because he didn't care. So I was like, oh, that's not fun.
0: Right.
1: So then if you blocked him and then unblocked him, that means you guys don't follow each other?
3: I have no idea. I mean, I haven't seen one of his club flyers in a while.
0: Matt doesn't do much on social.
2: We don't care.
0: In general.
3: Right. Just pictures of my cat, sometimes my shirt off.
0: Let's be real. If you found out Nicasio wasn't following you, honest to God, would you feel some type of way?
3: I don't care in the least.
0: Oh, wow.
3: My self-worth isn't based on my social media.
0: Do you have that voicemail that he sent you, like left you the other day?
2: Which one?
0: You have it, right?
2: Oh, yeah, I do.
0: Will you play that?
4: Daddy!
0: Wow, man.
3: That's really short.
0: Crazy.
5: Coming up next.
0: Six bedtime routines that strengthen intimacy.
3: Ooh.
0: We'll share them with you next.
2: Oh.

0: 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Guaranteed human. Come on, like AI could make another Kelly Raspberry?
1: You have never been sexier to me than you are right now.
2: Thank you, Kelly.
3: Do you guys want us to leave you alone for a minute?

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1: Kiss FM.
0: All right, 6 bedtime routines that strengthen intimacy. If you're trying to, you know, get a little stronger in the bedroom with your partner, Serena has the tips. Number one.
1: Don't scroll. Talk. It says most couples, at the end of the day, they get into bed and they're just on their screens.
0: Whatever's on your phone's not going to disappear. So, like, even once your partner goes to sleep, pull it back out, get on the phone, whatever, it's all there.
1: Mm-hmm.
0: Number two.
1: Go to bed at the same time when you can.
0: Nicasio, you said you and your girl do this all the time, right?
2: No matter what. And my son. Yeah, if it's 1 a.m., my son's going to bed with me.
0: Number three.
1: End arguments before sleep or pause them safely.
0: Yeah, I mean, but Serena, you said before you need time to cool down sometimes.
1: Yes, I do. But we eventually do talk about it. So it's not like we just sweep under the rug.
0: But do you feel okay going to bed mad? Angry?
2: Oh, wow.
1: No. And I do. I still think that it's better because when I'm mad in my head, I'm like, oh, I want to say this, but it's going to be so mean. So like, whew.
0: What bad things do you want to say?
1: Well, just like what's on my mind in the moment.
0: But why are you thinking mad? Such bad things?
1: Because I'm so mad.
0: There's a little gremlin inside you. Number four.
1: Small touches that speak volume. So holding hands, a kiss goodnight, laying your head on their chest, just little things like that. Because it says physical attention or affection releases oxytocin.
0: Yeah, yeah, for sure. Mm-hmm. Number five.
1: Share gratitude, not criticism. So before, you know, you go to bed, name one thing you appreciated about one another.
0: Close it out.
1: Create a wind down ritual together. So like lighting candles, stretching, praying, cuddling, listening to music, just something that builds consistency and comfort.
0: If you just happen to tune in right now, we were talking to 6 bedtime routines that strengthen intimacy. But after 30, I'm curious to see what you think about this. It says most singles say their top priority is no longer looks. What do you think it is? There's 3 things. Give me one. Mm. After 30, you're not worried about the physical. You're looking for...
1: loyalty.
0: I like that. Nicasio?
2: Financial stability.
0: Ooh, very nice. We'll share them with you next. 106.1. Kiss FM.

0: Yeah, let's get it, man. It's 106.1.
1: Kiss FM.
0: If you are older than 30, I don't want to say older. I hate the word older. If you are more mature than 30 years old. Yeah, yeah, yeah. Most singles say that their top priority isn't looks. It is actually what, Serena?
1: Peace, respect, and emotional safety.
0: I agree with this. I think it makes all the sense in the world. Like, you get to a certain point where it's not about the wilding out and the, having a 10. And then, I mean, and that sounds bad. Like, it's not like you're like dating someone that's not a 10, but I'm just saying like to society's idea of what a 10 is, it's like an Instagram model type of thing.
1: Or like looks isn't the only thing. Like you could be attracted to somebody and then you meet them and their personality sucks. Like you're not going to stay with them just because of their looks.
2: But the looks do kind of matter. Don't you guys think?
3: It's like the door opener. I feel like looks are the door opener for each person. They're like, all right, that person's physically attractive. I'm attracted to them. I'm going to go talk to them. Then you find out if there's anything to them.
0: I don't know. It's a slippery slope because we know. Girls don't want the good guy.
2: No.
1: Stop saying that.
3: In their 20s.
1: Yes, I feel like in the 20s, the girls are going for, you know, the bad boys or if they're not emotionally mature. But if you're looking
0: So you're agreeing with what I'm saying.
1: Early on, okay. Are you looking for a 20-year-old or someone that hasn't emotionally matured if you feel that way?
0: Don't ask me because I'm not looking for any of that. I'm just doing a break on the radio right now.
1: You
0: seem to take this kind of personally. Would you like to have a conversation after the air?
1: No, I just don't like HR? That you always say that women are like that.
0: Serena, you just you said the same thing.
1: In
0: do you
1: like
0: not
1: our
0: realize
1: 20s.
0: It? Okay, I'm sorry I didn't preface in your 20s. In your 20s, you all want bad guys, and in your 30s, you turn into perfect queens.
1: Thank you.
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0: 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Aww. It just happened to our very own Serena.
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2: So when did you realize that your baby was no longer your baby? Serena just had a moment with her son at Chuck E. Cheese. What happened?
1: So my son has been obsessed with Chuck E. Cheese. I mean, since he was probably about two, where he knew all like the little dance routines. He'd want to watch like Chuck E. Cheese on YouTube, the songs.
2: They make
1: like
2: YouTube Chuck E. Cheese?
1: Yeah. It's
2: like videos?
1: Mm-hmm. It shows you the dances, like what to do.
3: The band's on there too.
2: Yeah, yeah.
1: Mm-hmm, yeah. Like, and he's always just been obsessed. He'd get so excited every time we went. And we recently went and I was paying and it was like 5 minutes till Chucky. So he's like, Mom, I'm going to go over there. I'm like, okay. And I'm trying to rush because I'm like, oh, I want to go see him like dance. So I get over there. Chucky comes out and he's like, okay, can I have my game card? And he just like ran off. And I'm like, oh, he doesn't care anymore.
2: He's just standing there dancing alone.
1: Well, no, I had my daughter Novi and she's like, Mama. I'm like, I still have you.
2: So like, what happens when Novi gets that age? Do you just have another baby?
1: No.
2: I feel like some parents do that. They're addicted to babies.
3: Yes.
2: Like, that's a thing. That's a psychological thing. They like when babies are babies, and then once they don't have the baby no more, they have another baby, so they keep the baby feeling.
1: I mean, if I do have another kid, it's not gonna be to replace a feeling.
2: It is
1: a sad, because I haven't had that moment yet with my son. Like, he's still very much, he's six, so he still is like a baby.
2: For your oldest, Matt, he's 13 now, right?
4: Yeah.
2: Or 12 or 13?
4: 13.
2: When did you realize for him the first time that he wasn't like that little kid anymore?
4: Well, I took him to Paw Patrol Live and I thought he'd be all like amped for it, right? Like dancing in the thing. And he was so bored. He just wanted to like get snacks at the snack bar. Didn't really care about the songs. And I'm like, well, thank God I never have to come to this again.
2: Dad, I'm on Tinder. Nicasio, your kid's four. You just took him to see the new Super Mario movie. What was that vibe? I mean, he's young enough to just be like, wow, right?
3: He loves it now. Like before, he would fall asleep and I would just hate it because like, dude, We paid all this money and it's like, dude, like you're wasting it now. But now like he's invested, he knows, but he's still watching Bluey and so I still got him.
2: For a little bit. Let's talk to Rebecca and see when her kids outgrew the cutesy kid stage, became little independent adults. We'll talk to her next. 106.1 Kiss FM.

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0: Okay, we're talking about that moment you realize that your kid was no longer like your baby, right? Like the things that were all sweet and innocent, they kind of outgrew it. Ooh. You know what I mean? It's Tino Cochino Radio. Rebecca, what or when did it happen to you?
2: When they stopped watching Disney Junior and Nickelodeon.
0: Oh, that's interesting. Like, did you just put it on one day and they changed it? Or they're like, Mom, what are we watching? Or like, what happened?
2: Yeah, I mean, I would put it on every morning, you know, before school, just to kind of get them up and stuff like that. Lay them on the couch and put it on. But yeah, they were like, not in tune. Like, just I have it on for noise, basically. So that's when I realized my babies were growing up.
0: They're like, you put on Law and Order?
3: You put on Sci-Fi? Dum, dum, dum, dum, dum.
4: Is that what Ice-T?
1: Isn't it so heartbreaking?
2: Yes. Because, you know, I dance with them and everything in the morning with all the cartoons and songs that come on. And it's like, oh, well, there goes that.
1: I had a moment yesterday because also my son right now, like, he's like, oh, can you play this song every time I get in the car? And he wanted the song Raining Tacos. So we were singing the song Raining Tacos. Yes. And I had that moment where I'm like, oh, man, like, this isn't going to be a thing one day. And then I got all in my feelings, but I had to still be happy because we're singing Raining Tacos, but I'm sad.
0: Who sings Raining Tacos? What is that from?
1: I have no idea. You just say, oh, hey, Siri, play Raining Tacos. And it's like,
3: raining tacos.
1: Yes, yeah,
3: they play it at the ball games.
0: All right. I'm out of touch, I guess.
3: Same. Thank God.
0: Play the song. I want to hear it.

0: it.
1: Yeah, let's get it, man. It's 106.1.
0: Kiss FM.
1: All right, y'all. Couples who do this are often happier. This is sleep. Couples who sleep at the same time are often happier. There's a new survey of 2,000 married adults that found when couples go to bed could play a big role in relationship satisfaction. Couples who say they're very happy usually go to bed about 4 times per week, like together at the same time. Mm-hmm. And less happy couples go to bed together only once on average. Do you find this true, Serena?
0: Yes. We go to bed pretty much at the same time all the time.
1: Huh. Does he like go to sleep or is he scrolling while you go to sleep?
0: It just depends. Sometimes we both go to sleep. Sometimes I'm up a little bit later. Sometimes he's up. But we are in the bed together at the same time.
1: Does that count?
2: I think so, yeah.
3: I think going into your bedroom together and laying down together is the point of this thing, which I never do, so we're screwed.
4: Imagine couples time, like whenever they like shut their eyes, like they time it together so we're all at the same time.
3: It's like 3, 2, 1.
0: Sometimes I'm already falling asleep though, and he's talking to me. He's like, "Are you asleep?" I'm like, "I mean, I was."
3: Yeah.
4: Tell me if I'm wrong for this, guys.
3: Yes.
4: So before we all used to go to bed together, like that was always a thing until my son started school. And so now we have to get him to bed at a good time. Mm-hmm. So I'll stay up late and my girl will take my son to bed. And I'm like, don't do that because I want to fall asleep with him. Like I like to spend that time in bed with him. Mm-hmm. And so she still does it. So I'm like, all right, cool. So whenever they go up, they go to sleep, right? And then I go up there and then I wake them up.
0: So that's wrong.
4: So that way they can go to bed with me.
0: Why don't you just go to bed with them?
3: Why is it even a question?
1: You're messing up their sleep?
4: I know, but it's just like, it's probably like a difference of 30 minutes. So like,
3: so they why don't you just go to bed 30 minutes earlier?
4: Well, because I'm doing stuff. I'm doing stuff down there. I like to shut the lights off. Matt, I do things. Matt thinks I don't produce the show that, you know, oh my God, like, you know, I'm not doing anything.
1: Ooh, this seems very personal.
4: Oh, yeah,
3: I feel attacked.
4: Matt thinks like just, you know, his one job is everything.
1: Oh, okay.
4: It explains why you didn't get employee of
1: quarter.
3: Back to that.
1: You already forgot what it's called. Chino Radio. Yeah. Coming up next, 7 things you should never use in a hotel room. And this is confirmed by hotel staff.
0: Gross. Yeah.

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0: All right, so I travel a lot currently on this comedy tour. I'm in a hotel almost every weekend, which is crazy. I came across this list, and I'm baffled. seven things you should never use in a hotel room, and this is confirmed by hotel staff. Number one, the TV remote. I actually don't use it. I never watch TV. I just stream now at this point.
2: I believe this until, like, some hotel rooms, they have it in the plastic. Like, it's all
0: sealed. Mm-hmm. If they do that, then I feel like that's a win. But if it's just out in the open, it says studies have found that it can carry bacteria like E. coli and staph.
2: Yeah. When I stay at the Ritz, they always have those.
3: You never stay at the Ritz. You eat Ritz.
2: Crackers. What was a bump?
0: The in-room kettle. Does anyone ever use that?
2: Matt uses that.
3: In-room kettle.
1: Like your coffee or something.
3: Oh, I make coffee in
0: the
3: room.
0: It says that a lot of the wholesale staff has revealed that kettles are often used for things like washing clothes or heating food.
3: Yeah, but you're heating up the water to boiling point, so it kills bacteria. I'm fine with that.
0: Since they're rarely deep cleaned, whatever previous guests used, it can still remain inside.
3: That adds the flavor.
1: Ew.
3: I'm okay with that.
0: That's disgusting.
1: I don't want to think if like people pee in it or something.
0: It says the bedspread and decorative pillows. Unlike sheets, these are not washed after every guest and may go weeks without cleaning.
1: Mm.
2: Yeah.
0: The glasses and the cups. It says that glasses are often just rinsed in the bathroom sinks and then wiped down instead of actually being cleaned properly.
1: Gross.
3: I like when they have the plastic cups in the plastic. You take it out.
1: Yeah, I like that too.
0: So wall-mounted shower dispensers. Refillable dispensers can accumulate bacteria over time and are rarely cleaned.
1: I take my own shampoo.
2: Me too. I don't know why, but I just feel like there's some crappy kids that stay in there and they're pulling pranks. And I just feel like there's something else in there.
0: I take my own shampoo, conditioner, body wash. Yes.
1: Same. Yeah.
0: Ooh,
1: makes sense.
0: The ice bucket. It says ice buckets are frequently used for purposes other than ice, including as general containers. Even the liners are not properly cleaned in between guests.
2: I use those sometimes.
3: You gotta have ice, man.
0: What about the hotel robe? Do you use it?
1: No.
3: Ah, we do.
0: Some hotels do not wash robes after every stay, and they just rely on visual inspection.
3: That's probably fine.
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0: 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We want to get you hooked up. So listen carefully. This is going to be your question.
1: Which celebrity built a private amusement park in their backyard, complete with the merry-go-round? Is it A, Michael Jackson, B, Jeffrey Epstein, or C, Mariah Carey?
0: Veronica is ready to play the game. Mm-hmm. So we'll see if she's smarter than Ocasio or not. 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
0: All right, we're playing Are You Smarter Than Ocasio, yeah. Man. We've been doing this game for years, and as much as I've wanted to get rid of it, you guys keep loving it.
2: Oh, my God.
0: Same. Our contestant today is who?
3: Veronica.
0: All right, Veronica, listen, it's going to be really easy. Nicasio's got a question. He's got multiple choice answers. Just, you know, trust your gut. Pick the right one and we'll get you hooked up. Sound good?
3: Okay.
0: Here we go.
2: Which celebrity built a private amusement park in their backyard, complete with the merry-go-round? Is it A, Michael Jackson, B, Jeffrey Epstein, or C, Mariah Carey?
3: Michael Jackson?
2: No, it's not.
0: He did have that, though.
2: He did, but he didn't build it. He bought it like that.
0: What do you mean?
3: Had it.
0: Like someone actually built it?
2: Yeah, I mean, like someone had it built in the backyard, yeah.
0: But Michael didn't have it built?
2: No, he bought the house like that. So this person had the house and then they did.
0: That's a cheap question.
2: No, it's not. And there's no merry-go-round.
1: Oh my gosh.
0: Bro, who's the answer? You just tell us.
2: It's Mariah Carey.
0: How? Mariah lives like in New York in a high-rise.
2: Well, that's one of her houses, yeah. She don't... You know that...
0: Where did you find this? I don't believe this.
2: Go look it up.
0: Hold, you know what? Hold on.
2: Amusementparkquestions.com.
0: I know we're wasting your time, but I have to look this up. Hold on.
1: I mean, I found Mariah Carey does not own a personal merry-go-round.
2: No, wait. No, hold on.
0: Are you just making stuff up? No, see, this is what happens.
2: Amusement parks, Arena.
1: Off, he said it has a merry-go-round.
0: Off the air, behind the scenes, our producer, Matt, was yelling at Nicasio to rush these.
2: Yep.
0: These take Nicasio actual time, so clearly he just made this one up.
2: Very true.
0: We know that Michael Jackson actually did have an amusement park with a merry-go-round, so we'll just give it to you anyway. You're the winner. Congratulations. This is kind of random, but I'm interested. Crazy statistics that sound made up but are totally true. Our producer Matt will share them with us.

0: Yeah, let's get it, man. It's 106.1.
1: Kiss FM.
0: All right, y'all. Let's talk some crazy statistics that sound completely made up, but they are totally true. It's Tino Cochino Radio. Matt has them. Go ahead.
2: Yes, I do. Here's one that's fun. Over 20% of people worldwide have herpes.
0: Damn.
2: One in every five person.
0: How'd you find this out, Matt?
2: It's on a thing right here, I promise. So there's five of us in our room. One of us has herpes. Yeah,
0: that's like, fun fact, just so you know, this is normal.
3: Yeah.
1: Well, I thought I did read somewhere that a lot of people are born with it, but it's, what is it, like dormant?
0: You would be born with it?
1: Is it dormant?
2: Dormant is a word.
3: It can come in different forms.
1: You don't know that you have it because it hasn't came out, I guess.
3: No flares. Or cold sores are herpes. That's herpes.
0: Number two?
2: 20% of marriages are sexless.
3: Wow, Matt, you're 2 for 5.
2: I'm about to be 3 for 5. 73% of Americans are classified as overweight.
0: Oh, wow.
1: I thought it was more honest.
0: I believe that, though, because when you go out of the country, bro, and you see everybody, you're immediately in a culture shock. You're like, why are they in such good shape? We eat crazy in America.
2: We eat crazy. We sit down too much.
0: That's crazy. Okay, number four.
2: 44% of pregnancies are unplanned. Almost half.
0: I believe that.
3: That's so dumb.
0: I believe that's science.
3: Because it's like, if you're doing it without protection, chances are you're going to have a kid.
0: I don't know. It's not that easy for everybody.
1: Also, I don't think people aren't really thinking when they're about to have sex. So I feel like it's not planned still. Like, they're not planning on.
2: And there's really only 2 days a month you can get pregnant. Fun fact.
3: I don't believe that.
2: 2 or 3 days a month.
1: It is.
0: All right, close it out. Give me a number five.
2: Over half of internet traffic is generated by bots, not humans. So next time you get upset over a comment or whatever, somebody trolling may not even be a real person.
3: No,
2: over half.
3: It is.
0: No, it's real. I've seen it. They get very specific.
4: Coming up next.
0: Have you guys heard about the Jessica theory?
3: Oh, yes, I have.
1: Uh-huh.
0: I don't know. I don't know what this is, but you guys can enlighten me. But the question to ask is, does the Jessica theory work during kids' tantrums?
2: Okay.
1: Okay.
0: We'll talk all about it next.
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0: Yeah, let's get it, man. It's 106.1.
1: Kiss FM.
0: It was funny. I saw this on Twitter yesterday. This girl, she just asked a random question. Why are men always okay with doing nothing for their birthday?
2: It's just another day.
3: Mm-hmm. Yeah, like, we don't need flowers or anything.
1: I don't know, with my husband, I'm like, I just want you to be celebrated. Did it feel like your birthday? Did it feel like your birthday? I feel like I always ask him, like, did it feel like your birthday?
3: Oh, yeah, yeah. I remember you didn't do nothing for his birthday this year.
1: No, I did.
0: She hung up three balloons in costume. You stop that.
1: Coming from the costume who has a party, he has to go out of town, have a birthday month. Oh, you shut up.
2: Oh, yeah. My God. Yeah, I can't stand.
0: You see?
2: When people throw their own parties, I can't stand that.
0: In the comments, at Repo the World said, it's because we have to pay for everything to have people come celebrate us.
3: Ooh.
0: That's real. That's real.
3: And also, let me piggyback on that. Why do we have to plan our own thing? It's like if we want a big extravagant party, I shouldn't have to plan
2: it. Why do you want a big extravagant party?
3: Because
0: it's my party. I'm crying.
2: You narcissist.
0: Coming up next. I didn't even know this was a thing. It's kind of weird. It says how social media is driving teen boys to use steroids.
1: Mm-hmm.
0: Guys, don't do it, man. Don't do it. We'll talk more about it next.

0: it hurts. More vivid and worse, what I feel I deserve. Yeah, cause I feel way too fabulous.
1: All right, turn it on, man. It's 106.1.
2: Kiss FM.
1: So this new study, or I guess an article, says a growing number of teenage boys are chasing dramatic body transformations online, building massive muscles, shedding fat, and documenting all of it for millions to see. But behind some of the viral physiques lies a troubling trend, the use of a powerful drug that has never been approved for humans.
2: Oh. That's scary.
1: That's crazy, right? Like, I guess this this kid, is it Zayd? I don't want to say his name wrong. 16 years old, said, why wait 10 years when I could just do this in less than a year? He's a Dallas high school student, and he basically has been, like, showing his entire journey, like, online, so, like, showing people how he got leaner and more, like, muscular physique, and a majority of the comments are people, like, going in and supporting him, like, oh, you're doing it, bro, you look great.
3: Yeah.
1: And some people are like, well, how are you doing this at such a young age? Like, you shouldn't look like that. And I guess the drug he's taking is called Trenbolone. It's often referred to as Tren, T-R-E-N, and it's designed to increase muscle growth in cattle.
2: Oh my gosh.
1: It's classified as a Schedule 3 controlled substance in the United States, which makes it illegal without a prescription. And there's, let me see. This is a doctor from San Francisco basically saying that all anabolic steroids can damage the heart, liver, and kidneys. And Trenbolone might be even more dangerous, that it's so powerful that the side effects are crazy. And that's for animals. So just imagine being a teenage boy.
3: Yeah, I looked it up.
1: Injecting this.
3: Severe acne, all kinds of stuff.
2: It's crazy because just what social media is doing to the minds. Because, like, yeah, he's seeing people on social media look a certain way. Mm-hmm. And he's like, I want that now.
1: It's social media, man. Mm-hmm. Yeah, that's why so many relationships are, that's why the divorce rate's so high. Because everybody thinks that there's so many options now. And it's like,
2: or nobody wants to actually put in work for things. Like, everybody just wants something quick and easy.
1: I want to lose weight quick. There's a shot. I want to find this thing. There's a pill. I want to do this. There's a this.
3: It's this can make you look worse. I was reading the side effects. High blood pressure, excessive body hair, baldness. Nakasu, did you do this in high school?
1: They're mad at the employee of the quarter.
4: I know, bro.
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1: It has.
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0: 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We're already getting spooky.
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0: 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I'm glad it's already here. 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
2: 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In Fort Worth, look out for an accident blocking the right lane of 35W southbound at Alta Mesa Boulevard. In Grand Prairie, look out for an accident blocking two left lanes of 20 eastbound at Beltline Road. 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
1: From the KISS FM Traffic Center. In Douglas, look out for an accident blocking the right lane of 75 southbound at Haskell Avenue. In Irving, look out for an accident blocking three lanes of 183 eastbound at the Bush Turnpike. 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
1: Does that make me crazy?
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0: Look, we're not doctors, per se, but we know crazy when we hear it.
3: Yeah, and if you have a little quirk, give us a call at 800-543-3548, and that's exactly what you're going to ask us after you tell us about your quirkiness. Does that make me crazy? For example, on the text, while I'm watching TikTok Lives and they mention Italy, I fully expect them to play the music that y'all do. Does that make me crazy? And that's for Hannah.
1: That's we're Hannah, in your head, like an earworm.
3: That makes you one of us.
4: Yeah.
3: And that means you are crazy. Welcome to the club. But that we're looking for something like that. Give us a call. We'll have you join our club here shortly. Now, real quick, while we wait for our friends to call us up, it's going to get dangerous in here in less than a week.
4: What do you mean?
3: They're giving us sharp objects to throw.
4: Oh.
3: You could win your share of $10,000 in morning show money starting Monday. 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
5: Oh.
3: We're going to play weekdays at 7:10 and 8:10 Central. Now, here's what you're going to do. You're going to call in and you're going to pick a morning show member to throw a dart at a wall of balloons. We already got the balloons up and everything. All the balloons have a dollar amount inside of them.
4: Oh, okay.
3: The minimum, $100.
1: Oh, wow.
3: Not bad.
1: Wow.
3: The maximum, $750.
4: Oh. Okay.
1: In those balloons.
3: And again, some of us are better at throwing things than others. You get to choose who's throwing this dart, but whichever balloon or balloons pop, you win that amount of cash.
5: It's like the fair.
1: Yeah.
5: So, can I miss and it's $0?
1: No, I actually asked this for
3: Anna,
1: clarification.
3: Okay. Question.
1: If you are chosen and you shoot it and you miss, you go again. So the listener will walk away with something.
5: And then I heard plural in there. If I hit two balloons.
3: You get those.
1: Yeah.
5: Whoa.
3: I know. If somebody hits two balloons, Trey, that's big time. Who would you choose to throw the dart?
5: You.
3: Thank you.
1: Wow. Also, question. Do we throw from a certain spot or do we throw from where we are currently standing?
3: I think we're going to be throwing from a certain spot. We'll put a marker down.
6: I will say right now, it will not hurt my feelings if nobody wants me.
3: Kelly does not like throwing
7: stuff. But it would make for great content.
6: I'm not athletic. But you
1: wouldn't
6: know,
1: be from
6: a random dart.
7: I know. I would just love to see your frustration.
1: Yeah, but
6: it is fun.
1: I think you would do pretty good at the start where there's like where the whole wall is filled with balloons.
6: We shall see.
3: I want to do a morning show dodgeball game.
4: Oh. Morning show dodgeball.
3: Yeah,
1: wouldn't that be something?
7: Who do you want to hit in the face with the ball?
1: Be honest.
3: Who do I want to hit in the face? Nobody.
6: Doesn't it change by the day?
3: Yeah.
6: Don't we want to punch each other in the face at some point?
3: Like today,
6: I'm kicking every one of us.
3: I don't want to hit anybody today.
1: It's because we're coming back from a long weekend.
6: Right. There's some days, Anna.
1: Right here, Kelly.
6: I don't do it, but I think about it.
1: Right here, Kelly.
3: Yeah,
1: right
3: thinking about it.
4: What? A girl fight?
3: But not today.
1: Kelly, next time you have that thought, will you please share it?
6: I will.
1: And
6: I'll say,
1: do
6: Anna,
1: it.
6: Right now, I want to punch you in the face.
1: Awesome.
6: That's what I'm going to say.
3: Say that.
4: Right.
3: Say that. Because that's nice. And you'll see Anna walk out crying, and it'll be fun.
1: No, I'll pass it on and then punch Justin in the face.
7: There we go.
6: I never want to punch Justin in the face. Ever.
4: I think we all do.
3: Wow.
7: I'm a punching bag. That's what I was told.
3: Who told you that?
7: Anna.
3: All right, let's get to Does That Make Me Crazy? Again, our phone number is 800-543-3548. Let's get to the phones here. Hey, Stacy.
8: Hey, guys. Good morning.
3: Hey, good morning. Go ahead and share with us your little quirks.
8: Ever since I was young, if I have a scab, I will pick the scab and I keep them in a little jar.
1: Girl.
3: You got a
4: scab jar?
3: You got a scab jar.
7: Please send us a photo of it.
6: No, send it to Justin.
4: No, yeah.
7: I want to see the scab jar.
3: What's the biggest one you have?
8: The biggest scab?
3: Yeah.
8: It was probably from whenever I busted up my knee.
7: The knees are the best.
3: Yeah, a lot of real estate.
8: Yeah.
1: And why did you start doing this?
8: I don't know. Ever since I was young, I started doing it. I can't really explain why. I just did, and I keep them in a little drawer.
4: So they go back how long? How many years?
8: Oh, gosh. I had a jar before, so this one is probably 7 years, eight years.
3: We got a 7-year-old scab on the phone right now.
7: How full is the jar?
1: No.
6: Oh, my.
8: The jar that I had before was probably about 12 years worth.
3: Wow.
7: Nice.
3: So you get, you're injury prone is what we're hearing.
7: It's like, looks
4: like a jar of beef. That's a bigger problem.
6: Yeah, because I can't remember the last time I had a
3: I've
6: scab.
3: Had a couple little ones, but Stacey be falling down, and that's okay. Stacey, welcome to the club. We love you no matter what.
1: And we say that with pride.
3: You and all your scabs. We love you, girl. Have a wonderful day. Hi, Rochelle.
9: Hey.
3: Welcome to Does That Make Me Crazy? Go ahead and share away. Let's see if you're joining us.
9: Okay, so hear me out first. I don't like when pregnant women hold their bellies because they hold them so low. It's like saying, here's my hoo-ha.
6: Oh. You mean when they cup it underneath?
9: Yes.
4: Okay.
1: What are they supposed to do?
9: I don't know. Hold it on the side?
6: Yeah, you can rest your hands on top instead of underneath. Hey, this is her crazy, not yours, Anna.
1: No, this was the the pre-context, right? She said, "Hear me out first," and then there's something that follows.
6: Oh yeah.
3: Oh, not, and you got another? You got more?
9: No, that was it.
1: I thought that was context for something else.
4: That'd be a great name for a podcast. You're my hoo-ha.
3: Yeah, you're in. That's crazy. But I'm also, I apologize to all the pregnant ladies in the future because I might laugh if you hold your belly like that.
4: You'll be thinking about this.
3: I'm going to be thinking of Rochelle.
4: Yeah.
3: Rochelle, thank you for your call. Welcome to the club.
9: Thank you.
3: Bye.
1: That's so true because I went to a baby shower and one of my friends was holding her like that. And looking back at the picture, she's like, why did I do that?
3: Well, I guess you're like holding it, take away the pressure.
6: It does start getting uncomfortable. Right. Yeah. Towards the end.
3: Okay.
1: But in the photo, it just looks like...
6: There was a whole video of pregnant women putting their bellies up on a counter and just like, how relaxing it was to have the weight taken off.
1: Yeah. Oh, wow.
3: What's up, Chris?
10: Hey, good morning.
3: Good morning.
10: How you guys doing?
3: Doing great, dude. Go ahead and share with us. What you got?
10: Does it make me crazy that I put on my left shoe first for like 25 years? I refuse to put on the right shoe first. Like at the shoe store, they'll hand me the right shoe and I'm like, I need the left one.
3: Yeah.
7: Why the left?
3: Yeah, what's up with the left?
10: I don't know. It started like when I was probably in middle school, and I'm 39 now. I've been listening to you guys, you know, since middle school or high school.
6: Thank you.
10: And I just at this point, I don't want to break the streak.
7: Right.
10: I'm scared.
7: Yeah, it's a ritual.
4: I'm betting you're right-handed though, right?
10: I'm actually both.
3: Oh, you're ambidextrous?
6: Wow.
10: Yeah. I broke my right wrist when I was in elementary, and so I had to learn how to write with my left, and then, you know, I just kind of stuck with it off and on, left and right, and yeah.
3: Wow, that's cool. Chris, that's pretty dope. Yeah, it's crazy, but that's
4: very crazy.
3: Understandable.
4: Yeah.
3: And you're coolest caller of the day, ambidextrous man.
7: And I bet your shoe size is a 14.
10: You're close. Actually, it is a 14, 15 in Nike, but yeah, you're right.
3: 15 in Nike?
7: That's a deep voice.
3: Chris.
7: He sounds tall.
1: That was quite the talent.
3: And
1: amazing.
3: And you are 6'5", aren't you?
10: I'm close. I'm 6'3", but my wife says I'm 6'2".
3: That's right. Chris, love you, man. Thank you for your call.
6: You need to take that skill to the fair.
3: That's pretty good.
7: I will.

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0: 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In Grand Prairie, look out for an accident blocking two left lanes of 20 eastbound at Beltline Road. And in Dallas, look out for an accident blocking the right lane of 75 southbound at Haskell Avenue. I'm Amanda with your KISS FM traffic update. 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
19: The word untangle just gave me a PTSD moment. Emma Kelly got a necklace from her friend last night. Within 20 minutes, she had that thing so knotted up.
18: Oh, bring it in. I love doing that.
19: And I was... I sat there. I was trying to unknot that thing. I have no fingernails right now. I cut them all off. I had paper clips and everything. I almost started crying, but I finally got
18: it. Okay, good.
19: I untangled
18: you
19: it.
18: You untangled that mess. But that's one of my favorite things to do, Kelly. Necklaces. Yeah.
19: So stressful.
18: Oh, I got tools and everything. All right. Let's untangle some relationship issues here.
20: Love letters. Love letters to Kelly.
18: Dear Kelly, you're the love expert.
19: I am.
18: Oh, I feel for Anthony here. He says, I've been separated from my wife for almost 2 years now. Man. We have one kid together. She and I separated because she said she doesn't love me anymore and moved out to live with her sister. Mm. We get along great now. I'm always at my son's practices since we agreed to 50-50 custody. And when we see each other, we chit-chat. We have some laughs. We carpool to soccer games. We take trips together, like on spring break or Christmas. The thing is, I still love her. And it has been so hard to be around her and not tell her how I feel, knowing that she might not be interested in getting back together. I don't want to force anything, so I respect her decision. How can I get over her with us always being around my son's events? Anthony.
19: Well, Anthony, just have a discussion with her. Say, you know, some time's passed. Why can't we work on the relationship? What were your problems you had in it? Is there anything I can do? Can you court her again? I mean, it's worth a try.
21: Yeah.
19: Or just go through the motions.
18: Because there was love there before.
19: There was love there before. But sometimes when somebody checks out, it is so hard to get them to check back in.
21: Yep.
19: But you can keep living in limbo or have the conversation. And if she tells you there's no chance in hell.
18: Respect.
19: Then, you know, continue to be a great co-parent. But then start dating and see how friendly and chill she is after that.
18: Right.
19: Who are you bringing around our kids? She's going to have something to say about it. And this nice little simple idyllic co-parenting world that y'all have created might also end up going sideways. But
18: it could stay good, though.
19: It could stay good. I always told my ex, I don't care who you end up with as long as they're good to my daughter. Mm. I have no say-so in it as long as they're good to Emma Kelly.
18: And Anna, your parents broke up and then they ended up getting back together.
22: They did. They fully divorced and then got back together 4 years later.
19: It can happen, but you can't live your life in limbo hoping for that to happen, I think. So yeah, I think you, and I'm sure your parents dated other people while they were separated, maybe?
22: Like a casual thing, but nothing serious.
19: Yeah. But you can't just live in limbo if you want a full life. But it's sad, and I'm sorry. But have the conversation at least, and you'll have an answer.
18: Let her know.
20: Love letters to Kelly.
21: Dear Kelly, you're the love expert.
19: Y'all aren't very enthusiastic with your.
21: Oh, hit it again.
18: Hold on.
22: Okay, ready?
18: It's not often Kelly asked for a redo on it.
22: And a 1, 2, 3.
18: Listen, this has to be the best we've ever done.
23: I try not to be so loud.
18: Yeah, you back off. Okay,
23: that's what I did.
21: Loud
23: this time.
21: Does not necessarily mean enthusiastic.
18: You gotta feel it.
22: Enthusiastic.
18: Okay. If she's gonna give us good advice, she needs us to feel it. Here we go.
20: Love letters to Kelly.
19: Well,
23: that was terrible.
18: That was so bad.
22: I didn't feel good.
19: At least.
21: Hit it one more time.
19: No.
21: Okay. Dear Kelly, you're the love expert.
19: I am.
21: I have someone in my life who acts like I am the only friend to do things with. Into the sentence with a preposition. Okay. Whenever things go wrong.
19: Oh.
21: Wow.
19: Grammar police.
21: Whenever things go wrong, I am to blame. I get the feeling that this person doesn't get the fact that I have other things going on and some personal stuff on top of that. I have explained that I need to make some time for other things, but this person is so focused on doing things with only me. What is the best way to deal with a person like this trapped?
19: You don't have to say yes to everything. I mean, you don't. You're not a hostage situation. You're allowing this to happen,
21: right?
19: And it's like training a dog. Your dog gets away with it because you let them. You have to train them, and you have to start saying no. And I'm not calling your friend an animal. I'm just saying you have to let them know no. The answer is no. Sure. And there's no, if they show up at the door anyway, you don't answer the door. You don't. I mean, you just, the answer is no. You don't listen. You don't have to answer the phone every time it rings. Mm. You can let it go to voicemail. Mm. I learned this the hard way when I was like 8 months pregnant and the phone was ringing on the other side of the house. And I about killed myself to get to the phone. And I'm like, why am I doing that?
21: Yeah.
19: The phone ring, it'll go to voicemail. Yeah. You don't have to answer. You don't have to say yes just because somebody invites you. Just set your boundaries and say no. Now, when you say no one time too many, people stop asking. I have found that out the hard way, too.
21: Yeah, true.
19: But protect what if your peace, girl.
23: What if you're out hanging out with some friends, and then your other friend that always needs to hang out with you goes, hey, what are you doing? Do you just text message? Do you just ignore them until you're done hanging out with that group of friends?
19: Yeah, you can pretend you didn't see it. I don't care. Yeah. Little white lies.
23: And then they find out you were hanging out with the friends, and they're like, why were you out and you didn't invite me?
19: Ooh,
18: oh, sounds like you did
19: spending,
18: something.
19: Because I was spending time with them. You just don't make it a big deal. It just is what it is. And I found out my friend Amy does not like that saying, and now I'm really cognizant.
18: It is what it is.
19: But sometimes it just is what it is.
18: Yeah. What's wrong with it is what it is.
19: You've got to either accept how you've got to figure out how you're going to maneuver the situation because the other person's not going to change. Mm-hmm. So it's how you deal with them. You just have to draw a line in the sand. Stop answering every phone call. Stop saying yes when they ask you to do stuff. But you have to be willing to hurt somebody's feelings. I think that's the problem, is nobody ever wants to hurt anybody's feelings.
18: True.
21: Can't be
19: and they
21: afraid.
19: End up being yeah. you know, taken advantage of.
23: Right. And your friends have to respect your boundaries as well.
21: Yeah.
19: Well, yeah.
21: You would hope.
18: Why that's friendship. If you,
23: this friend always needing to hang out with them constantly. Is
0: yeah, yeah, yeah,
18: yeah.
19: Yeah.
23: So it's like, they should be okay.
18: Uh-huh.
23: That you're
19: well, they might not
23: thing.
19: Be okay, but that's okay. You can. It's okay to hurt basically. Somebody's feelings.
18: It's okay not to be okay.
0: Oh,
21: and it is what it is.
18: It is what it is.
23: And life be lifing.
18: Life be lifing yeah. all day long. So if you want to write our love expert for her to untangle your mess, and we'll sing better next time. Yeah. Loveletterstokelly.com is where you can do that. Now, Justin and I have, did you guys see what Mr. Beast is doing?
21: No.
0: I have not seen.
18: We could get $1 million, guys.
0: Finally.
18: We can actually get $1 million.
23: Also, it's a genius idea to sell a book.
18: It really is. Mr. Beast is hiding $1 million in a book.
0: Oh, like a golden ticket?
18: It's kind of.
0: Like a Willy Wonka
23: not
0: style?
23: Not a golden ticket. It's a puzzle. Kind of like Taylor Swift leaving Easter eggs.
18: Uh-huh. Yeah, the more I read, the more I realize.
19: This ain't for you.
18: I don't know if I'm going to get that $1 million, Kelly.
0: Wait, okay, so explain it.
18: All right, so it's called, the challenge is find the clues and Easter eggs hidden inside. To help you solve a series of challenges happening every week. Right there, I'm already busy in life. I don't need challenges every week. The top 10 players who successfully solve the weekly puzzles will advance to a live head-to-head showdown with Mr. Beast himself, and that way you can claim the $1 million cash prize. Now, the contest is open to legal residents, 18 and up, in the United States, United Kingdom, Mexico, and Australia. So it's an international competition, okay. Which also, dang. And that opens it up for more smart people.
23: And you have to buy the book to enter the competition.
18: Yeah, because the clues and stuff, you obviously need the book for that.
19: Obviously.
18: The book is $23. It's called The Most Dangerous Games, written by Jimmy Donaldson and James Patterson.
23: Which is James Mr. Patterson. Beast.
19: Oh, okay. Now I'm hearing this book is terrible.
18: Oh, really?
21: So is it just a promotion for the book?
19: Yeah, they want to sell copies. Like, maybe that's what they came up with. I mean, I don't know. I heard bad things.
23: The book came out this month, September 1st.
19: Yeah, I'm hearing it's terrible. Because James Patterson, he's gotten older. I love old James Patterson books, but he teams up with randoms.
0: Yeah.
19: Like he wrote one with President Clinton. He teams up with all these other people to write these books now.
0: He just did one with Reese Witherspoon.
18: And Jimmy Donaldson, a.k.a. Mr. Beast. But at least this one, we can win $1 million.
23: And the book, I think the book has a really cool premise where it's like, it's basically like this competition that you're going to play with Mr. Beast, but it's 1,000 people competing in a competition. And they get dropped off in places like Antarctica and like a dark cave, and they got to fight to survive so they can win.
18: Shark-infested waters.
23: So they can fight to win a whole bunch
0: of
23: money.
0: So it's kind of like meta, like you're reading about this most dangerous game while simultaneously participating.
18: Right.
23: Yeah, but as you're reading the book, you're like finding clues in every week. I think the competition starts next week, September 14th, where on the website there will be challenges and you have to like type in the answer.
0: That's interesting.
18: Yeah.
22: interactive. Yeah. I gave Taylor Swift the idea, and I'll give it to her again. Mm. But I think that if she wants to sell a bajillion copies of her next album, she should hide one wedding photo in one of her albums. I said it before that she should do it with an invitation to her wedding. She didn't do that.
18: She should do like an invitation to like dinner with her.
22: Yeah.
18: Can you imagine?
22: Yeah, I would buy so many copies.
23: Well, then one person will get the photo and then post it on social media, and then everyone's got the photo.
22: But everybody's trying to be the first one to
21: Or
22: get
21: maybe
22: it.
21: Do it like Sports
22: Illustrated. Like Willy Wonka style.
21: Like Sports Illustrated, they have different covers for different sports. It's always the swimsuit issue, but they have different, different covers, right? Different cover photos. So make different album cover photos for the same album, but just different ones so people buy more to have the whole collection.
22: Mm-hmm. That's a great idea. I would buy all
21: Give that one to Taylor also.
22: I will.
18: Yeah. But anyway, Mr. Beast and James Patterson book is but The Million Dollars is very nice.
23: That's just a great way to sell books, and also like if you like puzzles and stuff like that, you're going to be reading, looking for clues. It sounds like a fun interactive.
22: It's an interesting concept.
18: It is interesting. And speaking of Mr. Beast, we've been watching Big Brother.
19: Yes.
18: Did you know one of the contestants was in Beast Games?
22: Was it Drew?
23: It was.
19: Was it Josh?
18: It was Drew.
23: It was Drew.
22: Drew's been on everything. He was he was also in a trivia show.
23: YouTube, and he was like on a YouTube page as well.
18: So all these contestants have already done a bunch of TV stuff.
23: Well, Drew's just like a likable person. Like
18: likable.
23: I like Drew.
18: I haven't liked him since the show started.
23: He looks good on camera.
18: Very weaselly.
21: Well, part-time Justin loves him.
22: Yeah.
23: I don't love him, but I can see why a lot of people like him. He won like America's Vote. So it's not just me saying it, but America voted for him to win a power.
18: America. Yeah. America can be wrong at times.
22: I do like him. Sometimes. I do like him as a contestant. I just don't like the game he's playing.
18: Right. And I think he got a lot of those votes because he's friendly with the
22: Melody?
18: The people from the other show, the Survivor show.
22: Oh.
18: The Survivor fan.
19: Half the house had already gotten it, so they were disqualified.
18: They were running out of people.
19: Yeah.
18: To choose. But I'm into it. Is everybody caught up with Big Brother?
22: Yes. Mm-hmm.
19: Nope.
18: It is a good season, Kelly.
22: Nope. I find myself rooting for Yosh.
18: I like Barrett. Yosh, too. But not Drew.
23: I'm voting for D. Love D.
18: Who do you think would win the Beast Games on our show? If we went on Beast Games.
22: Not you, me. JC.
18: I don't know. I don't think I would win. I don't think I would last on Beast
22: Games.
18: I think it'd be somebody more like one of the girls, like Audrey or Anna or Kelly.
19: Not saying
22: why.
18: Maybe. I don't know. I just feel like I would be taken out fast.
19: Because you're a threat. Yeah.
18: No, because some of those don't, like some of those you think you would be good at challenges, but it doesn't work out.
23: It's also pure luck.
18: Yeah, there's a lot of luck involved in
23: there.
18: And
23: with my luck, I would go home on someone else's vendetta. Like
18: I'd be standing on the wrong square and I'd be out. Like I'm not lucky like that.
21: This may be the first time, JC, that I've ever heard you say that you're not good at something.
18: No, I'm not lucky. I feel like I'd be good.
22: There's a difference.
18: The physical challenges I'd be okay at. It's the luck that I wouldn't make it past the first round. But I'll try one day if Mr. Beast wants to have us. Just the whole show so we could be friends.
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absolutely perfect weekend of weather. Hope you enjoyed your three-day long holiday weekend. It's Matt Holiday in for Selena, 106.1 Kiss FM. I enjoyed my Monday off yesterday, but I enjoyed my Sunday even more. You know why? Because it's the last Sunday for maybe until, I don't know, January, until they get knocked out of the playoff hunt, that the Cowboys will not be causing us any anxiety.

0: on 106.1 Kiss FM. It is Matt Holiday in for Selena. Hey, FYI, got some vinyls. All their EPs actually on vinyl. You can win. Icons go. 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

0: tonight. Well, the playlist says it is still Friday night, even though it's a Tuesday after a long 3-day weekend. It's 106.1 Kiss FM. Tony's got us going on right now, right? Appreciate you.
1: I love y'all's radio show. You guys do great. Thank you.
0: You enjoy your week, man. Have a good one.
1: Absolutely, man. Take care.

All right, so 10 days until I'm pretty sure the record gets broken. It's 106.1 Kiss FM. Nate Bargatze, really famous comedian, he holds the record, the attendance record, inside American Airlines Center, over 35,000 people. But I wouldn't be surprised if this guy breaks it. On the 17th, Tame Impala back in Dallas in every venue, every city he goes to, he breaks the attendance record because all his fans just want to see him live. We're just as excited. It's Kiss.

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1: 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I've pushed through the post-game rush, dared to go from Las Colinas to uptown on the 114 to 35E, and don't even get me started on Arlington.
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All right, so it's post-Labor Day. Summer's over. You didn't go on one trip this year. What the heck? What happened? It's 106.1 Kiss FM. It's all good, though. You're going to Disney World. Well, I'm going first this week, and then I'm going to check it out so we can give you a trip for four. 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Just win.

0: 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Let me tell you how. Coming up next.
1: No worries. I love y'all.
0: 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I'm going to tell you how we can cover that for you.

0: Olivia Rodrigo and Stupid Song there on 106.1 Kiss FM. It is Matt Holiday in for Selena. You were just saying, Rachel, another reason you just absolutely...
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Hope you had a fun Labor Day weekend. It's 106.1 Kiss FM. Anyone else get so sunburned? It kind of made up for the rest of the summer that you just stayed inside in the AC, because I did.

0: 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We go over to 35. 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
3: 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And go enter. 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

0: All right, so you got us on nonstop, right? Number one preset,
1: yes,
0: as we roll
1: 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All the time. 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
0: Let's play your request then. How about some Die Die?
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0: All right, back to work on a Tuesday, except for you. You're ditching work, right? 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
1: Nicole. I'm doing good. Stuck in traffic, but heading home.
0: Oh, man. Hey, you want me to tell the cars in front of you to move it if they're listening to Kiss FM?
1: Yes, tell them.
0: I could do that. Everyone get out of Nicole's freaking way, all right? She's had enough already after this 3-day weekend.

0: So it honestly makes your dating history and your track record when it comes to dating here in North Texas actually seem normal. I don't know.
1: That
0: if
1: is awesome. It sounds very good.
0: Dude, I was just telling her about worst date ever. It's this new bit that the Kid Craddock Morning Show does. I don't know if you hear it. Listen to it tomorrow, man. It's so funny.
1: All right. I'm going to tune in. I'm going to have to tune
0: dating
1: in.
0: Horror stories. For just a

0: 106.1 Kiss FM. It's Matt Holiday in for Selena. What's up? Where are you at right now?
1: Just got out of therapy.
0: Oh, nice. Hey, how about we play some Kid Laroi for you? I know you like this
1: one. Yeah, that would be really good.
0: I got you.

0: think he's going for the record. Most albums dropped in a year. I'm talking Drake on the 15th. He's got a new project. Let's get this throwback on. A little Drizzy and Riri coming up next. That work?
1: Absolutely.
0: Got you.
1: Love listening to you.

You know, breakups suck. They're debilitating. Most time, you don't even want to get out of bed. You know, you're just sad about it. It's 106.1 at Kiss FM. But you know you're down bad when you're feeling like, I can't.

Couple of years ago, Bruno Mars was $50 million in debt, and then he goes on tour, and now he's valued at like $170 million. So the 4'11" Bruno Mars churned himself out of the debt bucket with nothing but a microphone and a fedora, and God bless him for that. Kiss FM. For just a

So did you see in Denton, a FedEx in Denton, somebody caught another person trying to ship like 200 turtles to China. And I'm like, there's got to be an easier way to make money. You know what I mean? Like, hop out of the pond, hop onto Indeed. If you're selling turtles to China for cash, there's got, we got to do something else. 106.1 KISS FM. 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

0: 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So he cheated. What ended up happening?
1: He had cheated on me. So we tried couples therapy and he decided he needed to work on himself. Again, come to find out that his idea of being by himself actually was just being with other people.
0: Yeah, I hope he stubs his toe every morning he wakes up.

And I'm not saying you're Nikki from Obsession, but it's like if you relate to the song a little about you, you might be a little clingy. That's all. 106.1 KISS FM doing a commercial free. Looks like

0: 106.1 Kiss FM. Why don't we do this? You were best friends
1: until I slept with their boyfriend.
0: Oh my god, that is, dude, that's a tough L for you. That's, you know, I don't even want to be associated. I'm gonna hang up now.

0: feel that way as well. That's why 1-800-TRUCK-WRECK is stepping in with something we like to call no rent, no worries. Right, Amy?
1: Yeah, who doesn't want this? I mean, rent's expensive, groceries are expensive, bills are expensive. Why not let 1-800-TRUCK-WRECK help out you and your family? So this is what we're going to do, JC. 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

are calling Dominic Fike Unk. Somebody found out he's 31, and I'm like, is 31 Unk status? That's not. If it is, I don't want to believe it. I don't want to talk about it anymore, honestly. 106.1 KISS FM. 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
1: 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Texas, yo.
2: Yeah, man. Frankie B filling in tonight, man. Hopefully you're doing well on this Tuesday. That feels like a Monday. Of course, we send you to Disney World. That trip for four coming up on a Friday, all right?

I woke up today thinking it was Monday. Then once I realized it was Tuesday and tomorrow's already Wednesday, man, I was like, life is good, right? These short weeks, we love them, man. 106.1 KISS FM. What up? You got Frankie V hanging out tonight with new Shakira and Burna Boy coming up next.

0: be. Sarah, you just moved to Dallas, would you say?
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1: 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I love you guys. Keep doing what you're doing.
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